0: Cruise Evenings with Beckler and Shauna.
1: Quick TV trope here, Shauna.
2: Please.
1: The show we're watching right now, this happened in back-to-back episodes involving two different characters.
2: Okay.
1: But one character will pay a visit to another character at their house. Mm-hmm. And, you know, get some information and whatever, knocked on the door. Character two said something along the lines of, I can't help you. I don't have any of the information you're looking for. And goes to shut the door, but character one sticks their foot in the door.
2: Oh, yeah. The old foot door in the stop. Door. With
1: yes.
2: The foot. Yep.
1: And
2: foot
1: then eventually stop. The character in their house will relent and, you know, let them in or whatever. Or
2: if somebody were to stick their foot in the door when I tried to shut it on them, I think I'd lose it. I'd be
1: That'd
2: like,
1: be crazy,
2: how dare
1: it?
2: You? That is an insane thing to do.
1: That's never happened to you?
2: Move your foot out of that door. I'm going to shut it or I'm going to call cops.
1: And it happens all the time. It happens all the time in movies and TV shows. And you just know when they go to shut the door.
2: To be fair, a lot of the times it's to do with like gangsters, I think. You know, it's like people who are bad men that are trying to get in your house. And if you're a bad man and there's a bad man trying to get in, then I get it, right? Because then it's kind of like a fight that's part of it.
1: Right.
2: It's not normally like a normal human who's just like, I'm not going anywhere.
1: Or you're going to...
2: Let me in!
1: You're going to want to hear the next thing that I have to say because then you're going to let me in, right?
2: Yeah. Like a normal human would be like, all right, please don't shut the door yet. Not
1: just jam your
2: slam
1: foot in there.
2: My foot in there.
1: That's a good way to get a fist coming back
2: sure
1: out the
2: is.
1: Door right into your schnoz.
2: Or get shot.
1: Hey?
2: Yeah. 100.5
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Something here I don't get, something here I don't see.

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Evanescence, who will you follow? 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
1: I found me a reason, so check me tomorrow. We'll see if I'm leaking.

0: Beckler and Shauna on Cruise.
1: Beckler, you know what we don't have enough of? Zippered pockets. Do you have anything that has a zippered pocket?
2: I do.
1: Okay.
2: Yeah.
1: I never did. And then I ordered this pair of shorts online that I saw. Didn't know that they had zippered pockets. Game changer. Absolute game. I didn't realize how much it's amazing to have pockets that secure your things, right? So I can use them when I'm out running or like I'm going biking or whatever, and you slip your stuff in the pockets and you zip them up, and then you don't have to worry about it. You don't have to bring an additional bag. If you only have a couple things that you want to toss in pockets, you zip those up and they're secure. And I was like, I didn't realize how much I love zippered pockets.
2: Are they like an athletic type short?
1: These ones are an athletic type short.
2: Which are, those shorts are notorious for dropping things out of the pockets,
1: yes,
2: right?
1: Yes, they are. You put your thing in a,
2: yeah,
1: it's right back out.
2: So basically everything I wear is Lululemon.
1: Right.
2: Right?
1: Do they have zippered pockets?
2: They do.
1: Oh,
2: and I didn't even realize that on my shorts until Bo showed me. He's like, those have a pocket, a zipper there. And I was like, whoa. Because when I go running, same thing.
1: Yes.
2: I don't want to carry like all of my keys.
1: No.
2: So I'll put just my truck key in that little pocket. And then I know that no matter what happens, if I spill, if I fall in the river.
1: It doesn't matter.
2: The key is still going to
1: be
2: there.
1: It's secure.
2: Yeah.
1: I know. It's a huge thing. And then the other day I put on like other shorts that didn't have the zippered pockets and I was so sad. I was like, now I need something for zippered things.
2: You
1: like
2: felt this vulnerable, didn't you?
1: Crap. I actually accidentally did that with a hoodie that I bought once too. Didn't know it had zippered pockets. It did. And it's my number one travel hoodie now. And it's the same reason, right? Because there are things, even a passport, you want a little more secure. If you're like having it, you need it a bit more handy. You put it in your zippered pocket and you know it's not going to fall out. I need zipper pockets and everything. Going forward, we don't have enough of these.
2: Is your hoodie, is the zipper pocket inside the like main kangaroo pouch?
1: It's like just two side pockets with zippers on them, which is just super handy. Again, because everything falls out of those pockets. These are really meant for show until you have zippers on them. And then you're like, that's secure in there, right there.
2: It's pretty cool when you can reach in the pouch and then there's another pocket zipper in there. It's like your little stash pouch,
1: right? I was
2: about
1: to say stash pouches.
2: Put your weed in there.
1: Yeah, you remember when the shoes had stash pockets?
2: The Osiris shoes?
1: Yeah, with the zipper on it in the tongue, right? And you stick your stash in there.
2: Zippered tongue pockets.
1: Zippered tongue pockets.
2: Bring those on back. Maybe it wasn't such a novelty.
1: Mm-mm. Or the hoodies used to for a bit too. They had the secret zipper, the tiny one that was beside the big zipper. Do you ever have those? Stash pocket.
2: Stash pocket.
1: Sure. It's a very small, tiny secret zipper.
2: For drugs.
1: Got my stash. Cruise FM.

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6: And now here's your Fort McMurray weather. Tonight, cloudy with showers and a low of 2 with a risk of frost. Saturday, cloudy with a chance of showers and a high of 13. Sunday, sunny and 18. Monday, cloudy with showers and 12. Tuesday, partly cloudy and 13. Wednesday, partly cloudy and 18. And on Thursday, partly cloudy and 21.
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1: Shauna, I'm not certain, but I think the drive-thru workers at my local Tim Hortons are trying out fake accents.
2: Oh, I hope so.
1: Because every time I go through there, it's a wildly different accent.
2: Fun. Like, same people, different accents?
1: Yeah.
2: Okay.
1: But I know sometimes, like, the person that hands you your coffee at the window isn't the one that took the order.
2: No.
1: Like, just multiple
2: there's normally
1: people
2: a bunch of them
1: back there.
2: Teaming,
1: right.
2: Yeah.
1: Mm-hmm. But, so I'm like, I don't know, maybe there's someone with an accent there, but the person who hands me my coffee definitely doesn't have an accent.
2: Mm.
1: And, there was Australian the other day, then there was South African.
2: Nice.
1: And, just... a real smorgasbord
2: good
1: of
2: stuff.
1: Accents.
2: Maybe it's for the World Cup, you know, in the spirit of the World Cup.
1: Oh, I didn't think about
2: that. Yeah, they're like, hey, lots of nations coming together today for this World Cup game, so we're going to try out different accents.
1: Well, I don't dare call them on it, because I can't be like, hey, is that a fake accent? Because if it's actually their accent,
2: no,
1: someone's going to be offended.
2: It's true. That's actually what I really like about the World Cup coverage, too, is that a lot of the times you'll have a roundtable discussion with four people with four wildly different accents, right?
1: Right.
2: It's the only time you really get to see that on TV.
1: As opposed to
2: we're normally
1: four Canadians,
2: exactly.
1: And three of them played hockey and have a hockey accent.
2: Exactly. Yeah. Like, it's a lot more, you know, dynamic that way. You're like, oh, this is cool.
1: Because
2: there's
1: point.
2: Four people from all over the world that are all just coming together to talk about the same sport. I like it. So maybe, again, Tim Horn's trying it out.
1: There's also the possibility that they are just keeping themselves entertained.
2: Yeah, it's true.
1: Because we used to do stupid stuff like that.
2: 100%.
1: When I was working, like... Mm-hmm. I remember when I worked at the movie theater, we had this game where everything you said had to be asked with like a rising inflection, like a question.
2: Right.
1: So you'd be like, enjoy your show?
2: Yeah.
1: And then we had another one where you had to make a little noise at the end of
2: have
1: everything
2: a nice
1: you
2: day?
1: Said. So you'd be like, yeah, that.
2: Yep.
1: So you'd be like, that'll be $13. We did that one, which was lots of fun.
2: Yep, that's a good one too.
1: Anything. Mm-hmm. I don't know.
2: Well, even at radio, like when we are on location at different places, we used to always, incorporate certain words and stuff into what we were saying, and got a little carried away sometimes. So
1: you got to say weasel in your next cut-in.
2: Yeah,
1: somewhere
2: right.
1: You got to say the word weasel.
2: And it got stupid, though. The one time I remember the last cut-in for the day, it was like, you got to say supercalifragilisticexpialidocious. Mm. And I'm like, done. And I did. And I was like, that's very obvious.
1: Thinking about maybe hitting them back with an accent when I go through the drive-thru next time.
2: Yeah.
1: Where they're like, oi, welcome to Tim Hortons. And I'm like, oh, I will have one medium coffee, please. What is that, like $2.50?
2: But only if you can play this in your stereo as you go
1: it's
2: to them,
1: be
2: right?
1: Just
2: the Euro.
1: Bumping.
2: Oh, I love my coffee.
1: This is such a sexy dance
2: what
1: party
2: a Euro
1: in here. Would you
2: coffee.
1: Like to join?
2: I'm going to strip down to my skimmies. Would you like to come into my vehicle?
1: Quit your job and come get naked with us,
2: let's
1: yeah?
2: Dance party.
0: Cruise.

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0: Cruise Evenings with Beckler and Shauna.
1: I have a bit of a conundrum, Shauna.
2: Okay.
1: A cheapman's paradox, if you will.
2: I'm a
1: very cheap man.
2: Yeah, you are. You're a cheap Sasky.
1: So I'm not sure how to approach this as a cheapman.
2: Not that every Sasky is cheap. It sounds
1: most of us.
2: Rude. Yeah, okay.
1: Primarily,
2: when I'm not a Sasky, when
1: it.
2: I say it, it sounds rude. You, not so much.
1: No, we're proud.
2: So, okay,
1: we're
2: great.
1: Proud cheap people.
2: Okay, good.
1: When we bought our house 4 years ago, it came with a washer and dryer, the Samsung washer and dryer. Mm-hmm. Washer's been fine. The dryer has just been such a headache for me.
2: Yeah.
1: In the last 2 years, I've repaired this dryer 8 different times, Sean.
2: It's a lemon, Becca.
1: I've repaired the belts, the thermostats, the heating elements. Like, I've done it so much that I know this dryer inside out. Like, I have watched so many repair videos on it. I can take it apart so quickly,
2: good
1: put it back
2: you.
1: Together in my sleep. Mm. I'm very frustrated with it, though. So eventually, I'm thinking, the next time it breaks, I'm just getting a new dryer.
2: Is there a warranty on it?
1: Oh, no, I don't think so.
2: Oh,
1: like, it's came with the house. I have no idea.
2: Fair.
1: Right? So but if I do get a new dryer, do I go with another Samsung dryer since I'm so intimately familiar with how to repair this appliance? Or do I go with a different brand?
2: I would check reviews. If there's a Samsung that is not that one, maybe that one's just a bad, you know what I mean? It might just be a lemon, a bad make or something. But if there's one with good reviews, then yes, because then you are, again, familiar with some of the stuff of the Samsung. If not, I think you got to go for a new buy.
1: Okay.
2: Yeah.
1: It's funny. Everybody has really strong opinions on appliance brands.
2: Yeah.
1: And people will be like, well, I'll never get an LG, you know?

0: like, oh, we had one of those, had nothing but problems. So I don't know if it's going to be any better with a different brand.
1: Yeah. I mean, it depends. And I think certain models are better than others. But yeah, it's funny because when I first moved into my condo, it was brand new. Nothing had been touched before. And the appliances in there, I don't know what they chose, but not great.
0: Already having
1: had
0: trouble.
1: Had issues with all of them. And I was like, and they're replacing some of them because they know that that model is just bad. And it's like, interesting. I want to say one Samsung.
0: I think the way to go, if you can find it, like, they're very simple machines, right?
1: Yeah.
0: So to find like an older one that doesn't, like, I don't need sensors.
1: Nope.
0: I don't need like the steam function and all that.
1: That's what I did with my vehicle. I bought a used one with less of the bullcrap features because I'm like, I don't want to deal with that. Give me the basics. Make it run well. It's all you want.
0: That's what I want. That's what I want. I need to go find an old dryer, an old bomb-proof dryer from years ago.
1: Absolutely.
0: Right?
1: The touch screen's stupid. I have one. I have one of those stupid. What do you call it? Elements, the stoves. That's touch screen. You know what's dumb? You wipe it down, it resets the touchscreen. I'm like, everything gets covered in grease and
0: stuff,
1: or something
0: you're splashes
1: cooking
0: out of your pot. And
1: yeah,
0: like, turns
1: and it just resets the whole. I'm like, this is the dumbest thing I've ever seen.
0: That's like,
1: don't go touchscreen.
0: So many radio studios have touchscreen controls here, and like, you would sneeze and like fire a bunch of songs all at once.
1: And it would fly just lands on it and shuts down the whole station. 100.5 Cruise FM.

Cruz. This September 20th, Canadians will once again run, walk, and come together in the name of Terry Fox and his Marathon of Hope. Here's Bryan Adams' tribute to the Canadian icon, The Ballad of Terry Fox. New music on Cruz.

My heart is breaking, hands are shaking, bugs are crawling all over me. My heart is breaking, hands are shaking.

0: Beckler and Shauna on Cruise.
1: I did some music bingo over the weekend, Beckler, in Prince Albert, Saskatchewan. It was a thrill. It was 90s themed, though. So the organizer at the beginning was handing out butterfly clips. Do you remember butterfly clips?
2: No.
1: Okay, so they're these little clips that girls used to put in their hair. They look like butterflies. They're always bright colors. If you Google them, you'll see them. But they're little tiny clips. And normally there'd be like a braid in your hair, and it would be, at the end, have these butterfly clips that kind of stuck out like triceratops horns along the top of your head.
2: I don't remember that.
1: Oh, crazy. Okay, because I saw that. I was like, man, that's a throwback. I used to wear butterfly clips in my hair all the time. And then I got thinking about it, and I was like, there are a lot of weird things that girls tossed in their hairs growing up. Like, there were claw clips, bra straps, butterfly clips, snap clips, zigzag parts, these tiny braids, all kinds of weird stuff that we were doing with our hair.
2: I remember the tiny braids.
1: Okay.
2: Remember the zigzag parts.
1: Mm-hmm. Of course, bobby pins.
2: Bra clips?
1: Bra straps.
2: Bra straps.
1: Did you ever put bra straps in your head?
2: Never.
1: Guys would do it too.
2: Really?
1: Mm-hmm. Yeah. You'd like have your hair back, and then you'd have this bra strap around like a headband.
2: Okay.
1: You never did the bra.
2: I remember some of the hipsters wearing shoelaces.
1: Oh, you had shoelaces.
2: Like a shoelace headband.
1: We had bra straps. And yeah, guys would do it too. It was a very big thing, and it was to keep your hair out of your face, but instead of a headband, it was a bra strap. Okay. I was thinking, though, I was like, there's a lot of complicated things that went on with girls for the most part in their hair. Mm-hmm. Was there anything like that with guys? Much simpler time for guys, you know?
2: Remember when we were young, like the bleach blonde thing was
1: big.
2: In
1: frosted
2: hockey,
1: tips.
2: Hockey players are still keeping that going.
1: Uh-huh.
2: What else?
1: The spiked hair, the frosted tips.
2: It was all spiked in the front.
1: Yeah.
2: Do you remember that?
1: Oh, yeah.
2: You could pop a balloon with the amount of gel. And
1: you had a lid up there, right?
2: That's right, yeah.
1: Again, kind of like a triceratops, but more right in front of your face there.
2: Fringe right up front there. Right?
1: Like almost like cowlick, a razor,
2: like a
1: right?
2: Hard cowlick. Like,
1: yeah, with all the gel, you're right.
2: It's funny you mentioned this because my son, Bo, he's 11, mm-hmm. and he and I have started working out at the YMCA together.
1: Yeah.
2: And when school lets out, like a sea of kids will come in, and every single guy has the low taper fade haircut. They all, like, there was a group of 12 guys there yesterday. Every single one of them had the same haircut.
1: That's
2: Bo
1: hilarious.
2: Has this haircut as well.
1: Okay.
2: And I was like, boys, do you not like look at each other and think, hey, we've all got the exact same haircut?
1: No, they all want that, right? You all have to match, which is crazy because for women, it was not like that. Like,
2: you
1: girls
2: don't want to match.
1: There was fads, obviously, with hair and stuff, but most girls had very different hair. You know, you dyed a certain color, you'd put freaking blue in there, you'd toss some butterfly clips in there. Whereas you're right, guys, it was like the mush cut. All the guys had a mush cut at one
2: point. For a while, yeah.
1: Everyone had the same, or like the long, the flippity flip flip at the bottom.
2: The shag
1: with the flip.
2: With the flip out, yeah.
1: Mm-hmm.
2: I did have that.
1: Hockey,
2: yep.
1: See?
2: Yeah, but I told Bo, I was like, you're going to look back at this one day and you're going to laugh. They all had the low taper fade.
1: Will you, though? Yeah. Or will you look back,
2: so.
1: And if you had a haircut that was different than all the others, would that then look back and you'd be like, I look like an idiot, you know? It was like, I should have just gone with what everybody else had.
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14: And now here's your Fort McMurray weather. Tonight, cloudy with showers and a low of 2 with a risk of frost. Saturday, cloudy with a chance of showers and a high of 13. Sunday, sunny and 18. Monday, cloudy with showers and 12. Tuesday, partly cloudy and 13. Wednesday, partly cloudy and 18. And on Thursday, partly cloudy and 21.
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1: So people always talk about how they wish they would teach kids in school more about like money management and that.
2: Yeah.
1: Well, Bo's teacher this year, so Bo's in grade six, and his teacher is doing something that I think quite a few teachers do. It's like a class economy. So each student is assigned a job at the beginning of the year. Well, they apply for jobs and they get these jobs in the class.
2: Mm-hmm.
1: And then they earn a wage from that job in the form of like a digital class credit. And they have to pay rent on their desks. And
2: wow.
1: They have to pay fines out of these credits. But then they can also earn credits for doing extra stuff. And they can use that towards like snacks, activities, and that sort of thing. So
2: cool.
1: I think there are teachers who are really making an effort to teach some
2: we
1: of those.
2: We had gold stars. That was as far as we went.
1: That's it. Yeah.
2: You got a gold star if you weren't an ass. And that was...
1: You were never debited your gold stars though, right?
2: I was. I think I might be the only one who got my gold stars taken away.
1: You're just peeling your stars off.
2: I'm not even lying. I was an ass. Okay, but that's awesome to know.
1: And I think, like I said, I think there are quite a few teachers who implement something like this in their classrooms.
2: Phenomenal.
1: So I thought that was cool and wanted to shout them out.
0: Cruise.

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1: I've got another deep dive for you, as we like to do on Thursdays sometimes.
2: What are we diving into today?
1: Avatar. Still the highest grossing film of all time. Thought Avatar might be a good one. And of course, they just released the new Avatar on Disney Plus or something. So it's,
2: it's come
1: back up and resurfaced. And then there's this series, the other Avatar that's not related, but...
2: Well, there was the first movie, then there was The Way of Water.
1: Yep.
2: And then the new one's about fire, isn't it?
1: Yes, fire and something.
2: Okay.
1: I forget the name of it.
2: I haven't seen the new one yet. But
1: I haven't either. But this one's more generic and kind of refers to the first one more than anything. But Sam Worthington, who played Sully in Avatar, he was living in his Ford hatchback when he auditioned for that role. So he sold most of his belongings. He had no money to his name at all. He was living in his car, and he's now worth $30 million.
2: Holy crap.
1: And it was because James Cameron gave him that chance at Avatar, and then he went on from there.
2: The lead role in the highest grossing movie of all time. Yeah,
1: that'll do it for you.
2: That'll do it.
1: And this is too bad, but Matt Damon originally was going to be Sully. He turned down the role because he was doing the Bourne series at the time and he couldn't overlap them. At the time, he was offered 10% of the profits by James Cameron.
2: What is that, like $280
1: million? $600 million is what that would have become for him. So he says to this day, he was like, I don't think anyone will ever turn down that amount of money in the future. Ever. He is still regretting that.
2: Ever.
1: I was like, holy Hannah, what would you do with $600 million?
2: I mean, I'm sure he's got lots of money.
1: He does. You're right.
2: I'm glad Sam Worthington got it.
1: But
2: sounds
1: the fact
2: like he needed
1: that even
2: the money
1: it was the right, he's not living in his Ford hatchback anymore, so that's good. James Cameron actually wrote the script in 1994, but he didn't think the technology was there yet. It wasn't until Gollum of Lord of the Rings showed up on screen that he said, that's good enough.
2: Wow.
1: Now I can make this.
2: That was the CGI that made him believe?
1: Yeah, but there was actually a trivia book that came out, and it said Avatar was the movie most likely to never be made. And it was because they didn't think that it would ever get made because of the technology. And then that came out and they were like, ah, here it is.
2: It would have looked like trash in 1994,
1: it would have looked
2: right?
1: so bad. Yeah, it wouldn't have done the same.
2: The whole, I mean, the movie, the story is nothing special. It's the visuals, right? It's such a visually incredible movie. It was the time.
1: Yeah, it's very true. All the cigarettes that were used, that Sigourney Weaver was huffing on, they're all CGI'd.
2: Really?
1: So she's actually using a toothpick. They CGI'd every single cigarette. And I guess James Cameron got a lot of flack for showing all the smoking. And he said, no, this was part of it. He said, I wanted Grace to be a character who is put off-putting and unpleasant. She's rude. She swears. She drinks. She smokes. So he was like, that's part of it. It's not meant to be an aspirational role model for teenagers. So she stuck with all the smoking in there as well. Also, the sounds that were used are just recycled from Jurassic Park. So any of the Avatar sounds, you can... This is from Avatar. And then this is from Jurassic Park, and it's the same sound. So they just changed that a little bit to make all the dinosaurs in Avatar. So
2: saved a little money?
1: Yeah, saved a little money.
2: Spent so much on the CGI.
1: That's just it. China renamed one of its mountains because of the movie. So the Avatar design team based that off of some of China's mountains. China heard that, so they renamed one of the columns to Avatar Hallelujah Mountain. So that's cool. And then one of the funny things is the executives at Fox told James Cameron to cut out all the tree-hugging hippie crap. They thought that it was going to be too deep into like spiritual and the earth and that kind of thing, so they said to cut it out. James Cameron kind of won, though, and stuck with it, and it worked. The movie did just as well anyway.
2: It's kind of a big plot point too, isn't it? Like protecting their planet.
1: That's the whole point. Yeah, that's and the beautiful scenery and everything, so you kind of need that. But for them, I think they were no more smoking, less hippie.
2: Did you see it in theaters when it first came out?
1: I did.
2: Avatar? I remember it was the scene with the tree with all the lights hanging down.
1: Oh my god,
2: I was just like, okay, that's pretty cool.
1: That was crazy.
2: Yeah.
1: I forgot about that.
2: If you're an actor and the scene calls for smoking, are you allowed to smoke real darts?
1: Yeah,
2: or do you think that like there's rules against exposing other people on set to the smoke?
1: Well, that's a good question.
2: So I was Sigourney Weaver, I'd be like, I'm hacking real darts if everyone's cool with that.
1: I would too.
2: I'd be here.
1: I'd be like, no, I'm a method actor. I need smoke and real smokes, okay? Cruise.

0: Cruise Evenings with Beckler and Shauna.
1: Just a real quick dad badge here.
2: Sounds good.
1: Slapping the dog in the ribs to make sure that it's still solid. You know what I'm talking about? Dad's petting the dog.
2: Yeah.
1: And he kind of gives pat. Yeah. It's like that.
2: Yeah. Is that you patting your dog?
1: That's
2: there?
1: Me patting the dog. Yeah, dog's okay, still solid. Stuff. Just checking.
2: Good
1: just
2: making sure it's not turned to mush.
1: That's right.
2: Good.
1: I think it's this is in the same family as dad securing a load.
2: I was going to say, dad just patting things is a thing, isn't it? Yeah, just patting everything.
1: That's right.
2: Yep, that's still good.
1: Dad straps down a load. He slaps it. That ain't going anywhere, right?
2: That ain't going anywhere.
1: I think this is in the same family.
2: And then just tapping your dog. That ain't going anywhere.
1: That's a solid dog. Yeah. You guys hear that?
2: Still there. The dog is still real.

0: 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Here's your community cruise.
1: 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And finally, September the 20th, the Inner Pipeline Fort McMurray Marathon taking over McDonald Island Park and Wood Buffalo. 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
16: And now here's your Fort McMurray weather. Tonight, cloudy with showers and a low of 2 with a risk of frost. Saturday, cloudy with a chance of showers and a high of 13. Sunday, sunny and 18. Monday, cloudy with showers and 12. Tuesday, partly cloudy and 13. Wednesday, partly cloudy and 18. And on Thursday, partly cloudy and 21.
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0: Beckler and Shauna on Cruise.
1: I was chatting with a friend yesterday, Beckler, who's having a bit of a hard time right now with time management because she's trying to chase perfectionism. So basically, she constantly feels like her projects at work aren't good enough, and she's actually feeling some heat from work because things aren't getting done as fast as they want. And she was like, I don't know what to do about this. It's getting a bit contentious. And it's funny because I remember when I first started in radio, and even when I was doing TV stuff, when I was in university and stuff, I would do that with editing sometimes, where you can just keep kind of editing something and you can always change and edit and you can always keep working on it if you want to, right? Because you can always come up with a different opinion or like a different way to change things. And if you get into that and you don't stop, you could continue doing that for the rest of time.
2: It can always be a little bit better.
1: Always a little bit better.
2: Yeah.
1: Same goes for, I think, you know, musicians have difficulty with this and artists, because there's always something that you could do that could change it. And maybe this is better. And maybe that is. And you overthink it. Then you can get into this spiral of not getting out of that.
2: Especially if you're like mixing an album or something, right?
1: Yeah. You could just keep going and going and going.
2: Little things here and there but eventually you got to put it out, don't you?
1: You got to do it. Yeah. And I was wondering if you have any experience with that, because I was trying to give her advice, because I was like, I remember I used to be really bad for that and I've gotten way better at it, but I couldn't explain why. I was like, I think you just get comfortable going, that's good enough, you know, and you kind of just have to end it at a certain point, knowing that it's still something you've worked on, you should be proud of. And even though there's always going to be something you could change, that's still good, right?
2: Right.
1: But how
2: don't
1: do you explain that?
2: Perfect be the enemy of good is how the saying goes, right? Am
1: there
2: I saying that
1: go.
2: Correctly?
1: I don't know. I haven't heard that saying before, but that's probably it. Yeah.
2: I find I don't suffer from that in this line of work because we have such hard deadlines.
1: That's the best part about this job.
2: Like, you and I have an idea and we work on it, but it has to go on the radio at this time. Like, it's scheduled. So we can't put it off and make it better, right? You're always up against it. So.
1: And another thing that I said to her is, I said, the moments where things are imperfect in this are really relatable to people. And I've learned that over time as well. When things are a screw up or whatever, and you can embrace that because it happens and that's part of real life, people really relate that to that too. So that's okay. So I was just like, but that's very different and very to radio. So I was like, if you're in another industry where it's more about projects and deadlines that way, I wonder what the advice would be for those people.
2: Yeah, I'm trying to think of even in other, like, other lines of work too. Like, if you're in the trades, it could always be a little better, right? But you have to get it done eventually, right?
1: And like,
2: typically you'll see things that other people won't.
1: Yes.
2: Right? So
1: that's the other thing too, right? If you're a carpenter, you're always going to find imperfections in your own work, but most people
2: won't see that.
1: The naked eye, no one else will. So how do you...
2: Yeah, and again, with my woodworking projects, it's the deadlines, right? If I told someone, hey, I'll have this to you in 6 weeks, it's 6 weeks, I got to get it to them, right? So
1: I guess, at that point, you're just like, you have to look back at yourself and go, I have done the best that I can do in this time frame, and that's that.
2: Yeah, this mentality that, like, good enough is a quitter's attitude, I don't think is right. Good enough allows you to get something done and move on to the next thing. So
1: And dude, you did it with pride.
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0: Mornings Evenings with Beckler and Shauna.
1: Back when the Hockey Canada assault trial wrapped up, there were jokes that some of these guys will probably make their way to the Edmonton Oilers because the Edmonton Oilers is last chance you, right? They'll take anybody.
2: Yeah.
1: Hey, well, regardless of what you've done, they'll take you. Well, sure enough, it's come to fruition. Yesterday, it was announced Alex Fromentin has signed a one-year deal worth $850,000 with your Edmonton Oilers.
2: Do they get a slight deal because of these guys have done bad? Yeah, so that's...
3: They got some salary cap problems.
2: They've got
3: they got to find cheap.
2: They
3: solution.
2: Got business guys in the back of the back office. Hey,
1: it's money. Like, it's money ball, but with scumbags is how they play, right?
2: Yes,
1: they're like, we can get this guy for a real discount. We can convince him to live in Edmonton.
2: That's it.
1: Play for the oil.
2: Mm-hmm.
3: They're not getting on base. They're just doing dirtbag things.
1: Now, I mean, the Oilers have had so many people come through their organization who have done bad things, right? Mm-hmm. Or have been accused of done bad things. I will say, of course, the five players involved in the Hockey Canada scandal were acquitted. Mm-hmm. They were found not guilty.
2: Yep.
1: But there are a few fans now. Like, there's this post yesterday. You know who Mama Stanley is?
3: Yeah.
2: I didn't until I saw the post yesterday.
1: You don't remember Mama Stanley from the Cup run? She's a Oilers super fan who dresses like the Stanley Cup. Is a lovely woman.
2: I don't pay a ton of attention to the Oilers. That really, like, when the Flames are out, I'm like, I don't care.
1: That's
2: but
1: it.
2: Yeah.
1: But she posted yesterday that as long as Fromentin remains an Oiler, I cannot and will not support or cheer for this team. This isn't about the players who have been there. I will always love my boys. And that's from Mama Stanley, Oilers super fan.
2: So she loves the other boys that have done bad things, but she doesn't like this one.
1: That was kind of my thinking.
3: There's a line, though. I think there's a line for a lot of people.
2: I have to be honest, I don't know the details of all the bad things that everybody has done. So if he's particularly bad, then...
1: Stan Bowman covered up the Kyle Beach sexual assault case in Chicago. Right. He was instrumental in covering that up.
3: Okay. Yeah, that one I never got. Like, they're let's bring this guy on board.
1: Craig McTavish killed someone. So...
2: Okay.
1: We're talking about a line here.
2: That's insane.
1: Where is the line with the Edmonton Oilers?
2: You're right. There clearly is not a line.
3: Yeah. Mike Babcock went through players' phones and did a lot of really weird things.
2: Okay.
3: Yeah.
1: History of sort of abusive leadership from Mike Babcock.
2: But is it because they just can't get people to come to the Oilers unless they are this bad? Like, I know a lot of people don't want to live in Edmonton, especially if you have the options of warmer places, nicer places to live. You're not going to pick Edmonton. I'm sorry. But I'm being honest here.
3: Yeah.
2: Oh, you get a discount. Oh,
3: you
2: God.
3: Know, but when you
2: the
3: can
2: Godman
3: get a guy...
2: Discount.
3: When you can get a guy who's had half a point a game in the Swiss League for 3 years, you got to do it.
1: You got to do it.
3: You got to do it.
1: Regardless of what he's done.
3: Yeah. Jesus.
1: How could you pass that over? I just get such a kick out of that. It's like, okay, Oiler fans, now we're putting our foot down. Uh-huh. All those other guys, you know, that was okay.
2: They might not know. Maybe this is the only one they know about.
1: Well, then are you really a fan?
2: No. No.
1: You're dressing like the Stanley Cup, but are you really a fan?
2: All they really want, Peckler, is the 50-50, let's be honest here.
1: But wait, have the people selling the 50-50 committed any crimes?
2: Are they bad? Are they bad people?
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0: Cruise Evenings with Beckler and Shauna.
1: I was reading about this fancy new technology that allows you to take your baby's ultrasounds and make them into these 3D and even 4D visuals of your baby inside of you.
2: Yeah, the 3D ones have been around for a while.
1: Okay.
2: That was an option when we had our kids,
1: right?
2: But we didn't go for it because have you ever seen them?
1: That's what I was going to say, Beckler. So obviously it's because this is brand new, so it must be beyond that. It's even more intensive and more crazy now. Who wants that? That is what I was going to ask. Why would you, like, it's going to look like a little alien inside.
2: Oh, yeah.
1: Do you want to see
2: those 3D ultrasounds? Ah,
1: even, like, newborn babies are a bit alien-like. I'm like, I don't want to know what's in. I know. Like, please, God, no.
2: What's 4D about it?
1: I don't know.
2: The fourth dimension is time.
1: It comes and just, like, cuddles up with you. It's just like, hello, I'm here in real life now.
2: You can smell me in utero.
1: Yes, I can spit on you like I will when I'm in.
2: Do you smell that amniotic fluid?
1: Oh, God. But seriously, that's why I was like, why do we need more of this technology? You have this thing in you incubating for 9 months. Why don't you just wait till it finally pops out? Isn't that part of the whole thing? Like, the payoff is you actually get to, if you already know exactly what it's like. And also, are you going to fall out of love with it if you see these creepy little weird things inside you? Like, that'll freak me right out. I don't know who wants this. Okay.
2: Yeah. You get the ultrasound to make sure that everything's okay.
1: Yes.
2: Right? Everything's going well.
1: That's it. That's all you need.
2: And then you
1: feel the old heartbeat. That's kind of cute.
2: Yeah. See,
1: fine with that. Maybe
2: find
1: a little
2: out the gender if you want.
1: A little pop and you're kicking your stomach. That's cute too. As you said, the gender. I think we can leave it at that.
2: Full 3D renderings of
1: your baby. No, thank you. No. Well, here it is. It's a little tadpole and then it goes from here. No, I'm good.
2: We used LiDAR.
1: Wow.
2: We know everything about your baby.
1: Nah.
2: We know what it's thinking. You want to know?
1: Nope. Don't want to know. No, that's too much. Cruise.

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4: Cruise weather.
5: And now here's your Fort McMurray weather. Tonight, cloudy with showers and a low of 2 with a risk of frost. Saturday, cloudy with a chance of showers and a high of 13. Sunday, sunny and 18. Monday, cloudy with showers and 12. Tuesday, partly cloudy and 13. Wednesday, partly cloudy and 18. And on Thursday, partly cloudy and 21.
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1: Hey, what did you learn today?
2: A couple quick things, but my boyfriend, he's watching kind of what he's eating and stuff, and he has to watch how much sugar he's taking. So he's learning a lot about nutrition labels.
3: Mm-hmm.
2: So I was passing some stuff along to him that I've learned over time that a lot of people probably don't know, but it's just kind of deception tricks and stuff they use on these labels that you might not be aware of. First of all, if something's low fat or fat free, it doesn't necessarily mean it's entirely fat free. They can have up to a certain amount of fat. Same with calories. So if something says zero calorie, they can claim it's zero calorie even if it has 5 calories per serving. So you have to be careful, because if you're really watching, especially if it's a small serving size and they say zero calorie, it could be 40, 50 calories if you're, you know, having a few tablespoons or whatever.
3: The nutrition label is useless if you don't look at the salad, the serving size, right?
2: And that's the other thing they purposely do.
3: Yes.
2: They'll say like, oh, 90 calories. And you think, oh, that's great. And it's for like 4 chips or something. And you're like, well, that's
3: course.
2: Not
3: Nobody's
2: cool.
3: eating 4 chips.
2: That's
3: right?
2: Exactly it.
3: Yeah. I think Tic Tac gets away with something really greasy. Like, they can call themselves like calorie free, but it's because a Tic Tac is so small.
2: Yeah.
3: But if you eat the whole thing.
2: Totally. Like, and a lot of those like a zero calorie dressings and that kind of thing are actually not.
3: Yeah. And
2: it's
3: like,
2: just based on the rules.
3: My boys like the Lipton chicken noodle soup.
2: Yeah.
3: And they get the 75% less salt stuff, which is just 75% of a full serving.
2: Oh, that's hilarious.
3: Yeah.
2: That one's greasy.
3: It's super greasy.
2: Yeah. And reduced sodium. I mean, it still can have a crap ton of salt. And like, it's the same with when they say made with sea salt and they think that that's supposed to be better. It's the same amount of sodium. So
3: right.
2: If you're watching your sodium, even if you see sea salt, that doesn't mean better sodium for you. It's the same.
3: Well, I've definitely fallen for that one. I kind of thought like the pink salt was better for you than...
2: There's more things in the pink salt that
3: like
2: are
3: salt.
2: More beneficial in terms of other vitamins, I think, in that regard. But
3: yeah.
2: The sodium content is still high. So if you're watching sodium, you have to be careful. Also, natural doesn't always mean healthy,
3: no.
2: Right? Like, people just say it's natural and there's no real guidelines on what that even means. So you can
3: organic.
2: Put natural and everybody's like, oh, that looks great. Doesn't mean crap. So
3: yeah.
2: Those are just some little tricks that they deceive you with.
3: There's been really funny examples of like companies who will name themselves like, organic this.
2: Well, it's like smart food. They say smart in it, thinking that it's healthier. It's not.
3: Right.
2: It's still just as bad for you as like, chips, but they call themselves smart food.
3: It's called smart food because we're smart.
2: That's
3: pulling
2: it.
3: The wool over your eyes.
2: Well, the other
3: you're
2: one is
3: dumb,
2: made with real fruit. That one makes me laugh. As opposed to fake fruit, you know? No, this one's made with fake fruit, but they'll say real fruit. It still contains tons of sugar and stuff, but people will be like, oh, that looks good.
3: Right, I'm getting my servings of fruit here.
2: Mm-hmm. Or gluten-free. It's always been gluten-free, but because gluten's a buzzword now, a bunch of people are just putting it on their like their
3: right.
2: labels. It's like, we've always been gluten-free, but oh, look.
3: Yeah, got to be healthy. A smart consumer. It's good advice.
2: No.
3: I'll just look at the most expensive properties for sale around here.
2: You can dream.
3: It's fun to dream.
2: It's fun to
3: see what the wealthy folks are doing.
2: Yeah, me too.
3: The most expensive house for sale around Calgary is this insane mansion in Bear's Paw right now. $18 million.
2: That is insane.
3: It's 14,000 square feet,
2: holy
3: 7 bedrooms, 13 bathrooms, done in the French chateau style.
2: Yeah, it's pretty old castle-y looking.
3: Yeah, it's on 9 acres. Yeah, it looks like somebody might, like, it could have a dungeon.
2: Yeah.
3: Looks like someone may have been beheaded there.
2: Probably.
3: But
2: guillotine in the basement.
3: Yeah, it's amazing. Like, it is such a nice place. And the thing I love about this place, indoor pool and outdoor pool. So, you know what? You're having fun with it.
2: Yeah.
3: You got that much money. When I see a house that's like $6 million, they don't have a pool. I'm like, what are you doing?
2: That's
3: how
2: crazy.
3: Do you not have a pool for $6 million?
2: Having both is exactly what you need.
3: Yeah, they got their summer pool, their winter pool,
2: yep.
3: Fair weather pool.
2: What about an indoor/outdoor pool? Those are fun.
3: Unreal.
2: To me. That's what you need.
3: Where you can close the barrier and swim in or swim
2: all
3: out.
2: All year round, and then you can swim in or out.
3: Cost a fortune to heat, but if your house is $18 million,
2: I think
3: you
2: can
3: care
2: afford
3: about
2: it.
3: That.
2: You also hunt people for sports.
3: You
2: so,
3: do, yeah.
2: So just throw them
3: spare
2: in that
3: one
2: pool.
3: Of them.
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1: Hockey season is almost here. Your Fort McMurray Oil Barons get the 2026-27 season started on the road September 18th and 19th in Lloydminster against the Bobcats. Then it's time to come home. The home opener goes Friday, September the 25th at 7 p.m. against the Drayton Valley Thunder. And don't just show up for the puck drop. 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We're talking hot dogs, bouncy castles, and a chance to meet your 2026-27 Oil Barons. 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The Fort McMurray Ravens are hitting the field Saturday, September 19th at SMS Equipment Place at McDonald Island Park. The U13s kick things off at 12:30, followed by the U16s at 3 p.m. And then on Sunday, September the 20th, it's the Inner Pipeline Fort McMurray Marathon. Registration is sold out, but that doesn't mean you can't come be part of it. Get out along the route, make some noise, and cheer on your favorite runners as they tackle the marathon.
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0: got a crew that powers through the workday like rock stars? 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

this September 20th. Canadians will once again run, walk, and come together in the name of Terry Fox and his Marathon of Hope. Here's Bryan Adams' tribute to the Canadian icon, The Ballad of Terry Fox. New music on Cruise.

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2: 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And on September the 19th, the 9th annual hospital bed races will hit up Syncrude Athletic Park starting at noon. And finally, September the 20th, the Inner Pipeline Fort McMurray Marathon taking over McDonald Island Park and Wood Buffalo. 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

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Let's turn this bad boy on. Oh no, oh no, no! Ah! Safe to say you're driving by a pothole right now. 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
1: Hockey season is almost here. Your Fort McMurray Oil Barons get the 2026-27 season started on the road September 18th and 19th in Lloydminster against the Bobcats. Then it's time to come home. The home opener goes Friday, September the 25th at 7 p.m. against the Drayton Valley Thunder. And don't just show up for the puck drop. The pregame tailgate party gets going at 5 p.m. until puck drop. We're talking hot dogs, bouncy castles, and a chance to meet your 2026-27 Oil Barons. Bring the family out, get there early, and get fired up for another season of Oil Barons hockey. The Fort McMurray Ravens are hitting the field Saturday, September 19th at SMS Equipment Place at McDonald Island Park. The U13s kick things off at 12:30, followed by the U16s at 3 p.m. And then on Sunday, September the 20th, it's the Inner Pipeline Fort McMurray Marathon. Registration is sold out, but that doesn't mean you can't come be part of it. Get out along the route, make some noise, and cheer on your favorite runners as they tackle the marathon.
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0: call from Mrs. Floyd. From Mr. Floyd, will you accept the charge from the United States? Now he's hung up. Is your residence? 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

0: and the chair pulled up to the radio while the jigs dinner boils away in the kitchen. 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
1: Mission Control, we're locked in and ready to go. 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Oh, oh, yeah, yeah. 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I swear.
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1: Good morning. It's Jerry Neville here at the Pancake Breakfast. I'm telling you right now, this is going to be an event today. Intern Maya's with me today. Maya, what's going on? It's still early.
2: Well, nothing much, really, from what I can see. We got some fire trucks. Everybody's still kind of setting up. The pancakes aren't just ready yet. They're just setting up the kitchen for that, but it's going to smell good when they start cooking them.
1: I can't wait for the sausages. We've got a vehicle extraction demo getting set up right now. They're going to rip the roof off two cars here today. Plus, your kids can come down and have lots of fun with all the firefighters here today. The Hero helicopter is going to be arriving here in mere moments.
2: Can I ride the helicopter?
1: Well, as a matter of fact, you can win a ride in the Hero helicopter today, Maya.
2: Oh, sick!
1: All right, so all you have to do is fill out your ballots when you come in. You'll get a passport. You know what? I'll let them tell you about it when you get to the desk, when you get here at the Pancake Breakfast. Things get underway at 9 o'clock. Can't wait to see you.
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0: because they got it here. And when you come in, you get this little bookie thing where you can sign up and you go to all the different displays here. And then when you come out, you get entered for a draw, I've heard.
1: Yeah, you do. And Maya, check this out. That's how you win the helicopter ride with Hero.
0: Well, then, yeah, I'm doing that. And anybody who's trying to beat me for that, you're going to lose.
1: All right, there you go. So come on down. The annual Firefighters Pancake Breakfast is going on right now. All of Regional Emergency Services is here. We've got Bylaw, the RCMP. ATCO's even here today to help you out with some electrical stuff. Come check out all of their neat equipment here at Fire Hall 1 across from Lions Park.
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1: It's Jerry and intern Maya at the pancake breakfast for the firefighters right across from Lions Park Fire Hall number one today. We are jacked up, and Maya, there's lots of stuff going on here today.
2: Oh, yeah, and tons of people. People are just coming in, starting to line up, so it's perfect time to just come and get in while the food is nice and piping hot, especially those pancakes. Oh, they are smelling amazing.
1: Well, over and above that, now's the time to come because this lineup can be long. Now, when you're here, we've got music playing, we've got mascots, we've got lots of displays for you to see, and lots of interactive displays for your kids, including the roof getting ripped off a car today.
2: Wait, a roof's getting ripped off a car?
1: 100%. They're going to show you how to use the jaws of life. It's going to be awesome.
2: Oh my gosh, can I do it?
1: No, Maya, you're not allowed to do it. So come on down. We're here at the Pancake Breakfast Fire Hall 1 right across from Lions Park right here today for the Firefighters Pancake Breakfast.
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1: It's Jerry Neville, and I am down here at the Pancake Breakfast, the Firefighters Pancake Breakfast. We're on Tolan Drive, right across from Lions Park Fire Hall Number 1. And you don't get many more firefighters higher up than this guy, Jody Butts. How you doing, sir?
2: I'm really good. Thanks for having me, Jerry.
1: All right, Jody, you're the fire chief here. What's it mean to the crew here to have this pancake breakfast every year?
2: It's the one time every year where we get to say thank you back to the community. So we're partnered up with Smitty's here, who's come and making some of their fabulous pancakes. And we know throughout the year we're out there and supporting our local charitable groups. Today is about giving back to our community. So please come down, enjoy the day, kids, lots of activities, and love to see you.
1: All right, so stop on down. We're at Fire Hall Number 1. Jody's here, too. He'll be signing autographs, just so you understand. So come on down. Fire Hall 1, it's the Firefighters Pancake Breakfast. Things are just getting rolling.
3: Cruise.

0: leaks in our community.
1: It's Jerry and intern Maya. We are here at the Firefighters Pancake Breakfast on Toland Drive, right across from Lions Park. And we are going to do some cool stuff here today. Carrie Ann, you're here. You're going to rip the roof off a car.
2: We are, yeah. We got a good demonstration for everybody today.
1: Okay, so what's involved with that?
2: So our first evolution, I got a little something fun going on. I got my Charlie shift crew versus my Delta shift crew. We're going to remove the doors and see who can do it the quickest.
3: Wait. So they're actually going to rip the car apart?
2: We're going to rip it apart, yeah. We're going to take the doors off and then the roof off.
3: Where did the doors go?
2: We're going to leave them on the ground for now, out of the way.
1: All right, so there you go. Come on down. You can see Carrie Ann and the crew take off the roof and doors, and they're going to be a competition with this, plus mascots and much more. Maya, have you had any pancakes yet?
3: No, but I'm going to start getting in line for that.
1: All right, Carrie Ann, you had any pancakes yet?
2: Not yet. I'm going to wait.
1: All right, there you go. So come on down. The pancake line's starting to form at the Firefighters Pancake Breakfast.
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1: Hey, how you doing? It's Jerry Neville along with intern Maya at the Firefighters Pancake Breakfast. We are on Toland Drive right across from Lions Park. Maya, things starting to happen here.
2: Oh, yeah. Like, they got games, food, drinks, everything. They even got this, like, little game where bears are lying on the cement ground. I think you got to save them.
1: That's the firefighter challenge rescue. You have to drag them across. Oh, yeah. It's really a fire fit challenge.
2: Oh, damn. Okay. Well, then I'm going to try that. I think I can rescue a bear.
1: I think you could, too. Not a real one. One of these stuffies, for sure. But as well, Maya, getting the roof ripped off the car. That was awesome.
2: Oh, yeah, that was so cool to see. I can't believe that's how they do it. It was just like, wah! I'm like, damn, Hulk strong.
1: All right, there you go. You can see it again, too. We're going to be doing that again later on this morning. It's all part of the Firefighters Pancake Breakfast. We're right across from Lions Park. Me and Maya are here. We can't wait to see you.
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1: Seriously, though, does anyone want to join me? I have a charcuterie board. It's about time.

Our birth certificate says CHFT-FM, Fort McMurray. But the back of our jersey says 100.5 Cruise FM, a Harvard media station.

0: Steve Reeve on Cruise.
1: I just learned this morning that there are, for the first time in recorded history, more people 65 years of age and older than there are children under 5 on the planet. Not a statistic I was ever even thinking about, but I mean, that is kind of wild. And at the same time as the population trends older globally, middle-aged adults are very much underestimating how old they will get before they die. Which kind of tracks with the middle-aged crises, you know? I did think I would easily hit 100 when I was a kid, and now I'm not so sure about that number or if I would even want to, but honestly, anything over 80 sounds like a hell of an accomplishment. My stepdad just turned 73, and he's still got a spring in his step, so goals. And who knows? Just, you know, enjoy whatever time that you actually have while you have it. They keep announcing big movie and game and album releases all the time, and there are concerts and parties and vacations and reunions to experience. So, you don't have to worry about the big number. Just survive long enough to get to the next thing you're excited about.
0: Cruise. Ah!

This September 20th, Canadians will once again run, walk, and come together in the name of Terry Fox and his Marathon of Hope. Here's Bryan Adams' tribute to the Canadian icon, The Ballad of Terry Fox. New music on Cruise.

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1: Hey, it's Jerry Neville. I'm down here at the Pancake Breakfast. We're on Tolan Drive right across from Lions Park at Fire Hall Number 1. Intern Maya's here with me. Maya, you've had the pancakes.
2: Yeah, I've had the pancakes. I don't think you're wide awake, though. You've been making some mistakes here and there, so maybe you should grab some coffee as well.
1: All right, we'll get that from the Salvation Army. And over here is Danielle Lobianco from Participate from the RMWB. You're here. What are you grabbing information on, Danielle?
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1: All right, so come on down. 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
2: Oh, yeah, I want to rip some roofs. Oh.
1: All right, so come on down. Maya's going to be using the jaws of life. This could be dangerous. It's the Firefighters Pancake Breakfast. It's happening right now at Fire Hall Number 1.
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1: Just talking about the big Zelda news. We finally got a full title for the Zelda movie, Legend of Zelda. That's which is what it's going to be called. And it arrives April 30th. Now, I didn't get to see any of the action or any of the cast, so I want to temper expectations here. But I did get to do something very incredible. I got to very briefly visit one of the sets of the movie while it was being filmed in New Zealand earlier this year. Just one of the sets. They were filming all over New Zealand, and this place that was all but confirmed to me to be Hyrule Field and possibly maybe even Lon Lon Ranch or some place where Epona the Horse is going to be. Much like Link from the video games, I can't say much. I can only communicate to you in different forms of saying, yeah! Exactly where the filming location is, not gonna say. I will tell you, it's one of the more iconic areas that was used for both the Lord of the Rings trilogy and the Hobbit trilogy when they were filming those. The rest, I can't say until April 30th when the movie finally arrives. As a Zelda fan from way back, I can't tell you how excited I am. Shut up and take my rupees already.
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1: It's Jerry Neville and intern Maya. We are eating pancakes today at the Firefighters Pancake Breakfast right across from Lions Park on Toland Drive. Stop on in. Lots of displays and stuff. And Maya, we just had a dance contest. That was incredible with the mascots.
2: Oh, yeah. Monty and Sparky were, like, going at it. Like, Sparky was busting down some moves. Monty doing the YMCA. It was beautiful.
1: It was awesome. You missed it, but that's okay. There's still lots for you to do here. You can go check out the Hero Helicopter. Do the fire fit challenge, use an actual fire hose, plus the pancakes, Maya, the pancakes.
2: Oh, the pancakes are so good, and it comes with cookies, so I'm like, yes, give me more.
1: Pancakes and cookies? Does it get any better, Maya?
2: It does. It does.
1: All right, so come on down. It is going to be the Firefighters Pancake Breakfast. We are at

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1: Hockey season is almost here. Your Fort McMurray Oil Barons get the 2026-27 season started on the road September 18th and 19th in Lloydminster against the Bobcats. Then it's time to come home. The home opener goes Friday, September the 25th at 7 p.m. against the Drayton Valley Thunder. And don't just show up for the puck drop. The pregame tailgate party gets going at 5 p.m. until puck drop. We're talking hot dogs, bouncy castles, and a chance to meet your 2026-27 Oil Barons. Bring the family out, get there early, and get fired up for another season of Oil Barons hockey. The Fort McMurray Ravens are hitting the field Saturday, September 19th at SMS Equipment Place at McDonald Island Park. The U13s kick things off at 12:30, followed by the U16s at 3 p.m. And then on Sunday, September the 20th, it's the Inner Pipeline Fort McMurray Marathon. Registration is sold out, but that doesn't mean you can't come be part of it. Get out along the route, make some noise, and cheer on your favorite runners as they tackle the marathon.
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1: It's Jerry and intern Maya. We are here today at the Firefighters Pancake Breakfast. We've ripped roofs off of cars. We've shot fire hoses. We've eaten pancakes. Maya, what a day.
2: Oh, it's been so crazy and so fun, and yet the fun still goes on.
1: It goes on right till noon today. Make sure you come on out. Search and Rescue is here. They're looking for volunteers too, Maya.
2: Can I volunteer?
1: You can volunteer. Can you swim?
2: No.
1: Can you drive a boat?
2: I could try.
1: All right. Well, they'll train you. They'll train you. Head on back. See if you can volunteer with them as well. Have you shot the actual fire hose to put out a fire yet?
2: I'm kind of scared that the hose is going to take me out.
1: Well, you are small, so there are some kids doing it, so I think you'll be okay. You think it'll be okay?
2: No.
1: Okay. So stop on down. We'll see if Maya's going to be okay shooting off a fire hose. The Fire Fit Challenge is here. Fire Smart is here. RES Safety, and so much more. Come on down. It's the Firefighters Pancake Breakfast right across from Lions Park.
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1: Steve Reeve here. I have learned a new term, and I will share it with you now. Clopen shift. It sounds like an advanced physics or like theoretical math thing, or maybe a grandmaster chess move or something, but it's actually all about retail. Work in the grind. It's when you're scheduled to close the store at night, and then you're back on the schedule again to open the store in the morning. The very next morning. I remember that grind. I really do. And I also remember that I was making next to nothing when I was doing it. I know there are people who can seriously relate, and I think also to the opposite, which I did a whole lot of too, where you work from open to close on the same day, sometimes in the form of a double shift. Let's call that oppose shifts instead of clopen shifts, as in I oppose having to do either of those things. Bill's got to get paid, but if you can't even have a life outside of work, what's even the point?
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1: IKEA is now in Skyrim. Not a joke, not a bit. It's actually in there. It's Steve Reeve with you. So between the giant international conventions and global presentations, the video game announcements have been relentless lately. It's been nonstop. Won't somebody think of the backlog? When are we going to even be able to play all this stuff? But amidst the flood of announcements, this one is completely out of left field. No one could have predicted that as a promotion for mass-manufactured Swedish furniture, IKEA would release a free-to-play mod for Skyrim, a game that came out originally in 2011 that adds a full quest line and about an hour or two of playtime, all centered around a Kallax shelf unit voiced by Laszlo Cravensworth himself, Matt Freakin' Berry.
2: Ah, you're finally awake. Jubilation.
1: Unreal. It's the 8x2 squares shelf in the game specifically as well. We have two of those. Oh, and the kicker is, to begin this Skyrim quest line, of course, you have to build the piece of IKEA furniture first, before it becomes sentient and leads you on your journey. Even in video games, we're still building the IKEA furniture ourselves.
0: Cruise.

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1: Every Wednesday, we ask the big question, really just designed to get your brain flowing in the middle of the week, and ideally continuing to do that once we hit the end of the week, even if it's a short one. But the big question today is all about the fun of video games. What is the best one that you've ever played? Whether you've dabbled a little bit here and there, or you were an old school player back in the 70s, back in the 80s, arcade style, or you love video games and that's all you ever do with your spare time, you probably have some answers. And we got some in. Angie got in first with Red Dead Redemption 2. Unbelievable game. Even just the snow effects at the beginning were worth the price. And of course, you could draw penises in the snow with your footprints, which people did instantly. And that's just funny. Justin says Forza Horizon 5. And I've heard it's a lot of fun. Racing game, like an online one. It's even better with your friends on chat. Jeff says Civilization. I think they're up to number 6 by now. Honestly, haven't really played them. I was into different real-time strategies like StarCraft. Neil on the text line says Duke Nukem 3D has beaten it on the highest level. I don't think I've done that myself, but I certainly have played the hell out of that game. And Aaron gave two answers, Super Mario Bros. 3 and Batman Arkham Knight. Very different, but when I tell you that I have done literally everything in both of those games, I do mean it. You can join the conversation, of course, right now. Hit the text line, jump online and give your answer on Face Business, however you want to do it. For the big question today, what's the best video game you've ever played?
2: Cruise.

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1: Hey, what's going on? It's John. We are here at 258 Gregoire Drive for the IUOE Local 955 Show and Shine. It's super fun down here. There are bouncy castles. There's a ton of cars for you to check out. We're talking cars, trucks, bikes, classics to modern. There's a whole lot for you to do here. There's also a ton of free things. Yeah, I know you hear that. You hear free and you're like, well, I'm on my way. Once again, that address, 258 Gregoire Drive, but there are free burgers and dilly bars courtesy of DQ. There are free coffees and Italian sodas. There's also

0: there's a 50-50. And don't forget, everything is free, or it's free through a donation. And all of the money goes towards the SPCA and Winky Rides, Greb Glides, Cause for Paws. Come on down. It's Saturday. What else would you rather be doing? It kicked off at 11. It is going until 3 o'clock. Ton of fun down here. 258 Gregoire Drive.
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0: Steve Reeve on Cruise.
1: A little bit of light while sleeping is now bad for your heart? Study finds that your heart walls can thicken when you have more than the levels of ambient moonlight in your sleeping chambers. But it also goes on to say that much of the impact on the heart is really from not getting enough sleep. Aha. And they assume that that's because it's not dark enough while you're trying to get to sleep. Bruh, I'm not getting enough sleep because there's a street light outside. I'm not getting enough sleep because I'm being dumb and watching one more episode or reading one more chapter. It's on me. I'm the problem. Also, sorry to say, but living is bad for your heart. Your heart pumping blood is bad for your heart. Like, it doesn't last forever, so just use it while you've got it. And get that sleep however and whenever you can. Sure, strive for a nice, relaxing, quiet, dark experience at night, but I guarantee that having a snooze with a little bit of light pollution is better for your ticker than staying up worried about how the light monster is gonna get you at night. Let's just be real here. Most people's problem isn't that there's a nightlight, it's that they're working two or three jobs, all right?
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1: Apparently, you need extraterrestrial hands for the new Apple iPhone. People are calling Apple out on some fresh BS with their upcoming Duo foldable phone. So, you know, when it's folded shut, they say it's about the size of a passport, which is holdable. But when unfolded, it's obviously twice the area. And they've been sharing an image of a hand comfortably holding this thing in unfolded position. And it has people saying, absolutely not. You take the phone out of the hand and the fingers would have to be freakishly long, you know, especially the index finger. I'm thinking about that Nicole Kidman clapping meme where she's just using the palm of her hands. Basically, you'd have to be Reed Richards to hold this thing as they show it can be held. Maybe one day we'll evolve and have crazy alien fingies, but not yet, Apple. Not yet.
2: Hey, Bart, according to this magazine, in another million years, man will have an extra finger.
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1: Hey, what's going on? It's John. I am down here at 258 Gregoire Drive, right beside the Cal Tire for the IUOE Local 955 Show and Shine. Kicked off at 11, going until 3 o'clock. I am joined by the man, the myth, the legend. It's Noah. If you've been to any sporting event in town, you know him. Noah, how's it going?
2: Buddy, it's great. I just got down here, and there's all kinds of beautiful vehicles down here repping to support the SPCA of Fort McMurray. It's going to be a blast down here. I'm down here taking photos. We got a special on today, baby. $50 a car. 50% of all the proceeds are going to the SPCA at the end of the day. John, I'm having a blast down here. Make sure you get down here. It's going to be an absolutely awesome time.
1: Well, there you go. Noah is here taking some flicks. It all goes to a great cause. Once again, that is 258 Gregoire Drive. I will be here until 3 o'clock, as will Noah. Come down, check us both out. We'll hear from Noah just a little bit later on. You'll hear from me in the next couple minutes as well. All of this is happening here for the IUOE Local 955 Show and Shine.
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1: This was an actual text message I got from a friend received today. And I quote, I went out specifically to get a haircut and a latte. I got the latte, but now I have to drive home because I need to poop so bad. End text. That might sound a little extra, but my friend is kind of like a Seinfeld character, guy who refuses to hold it in and has to poop right now. You know, I'm not sure if it stems from a past pooping-related trauma, or if it's just impatience, or if he's just lactose intolerant and refuses to learn his lesson, which is the truth. But in any case, I'm farming him for content 100%. And to be fair, you don't want to be squirming while you're getting a nice, relaxing haircut. I do get it. He may be shaggy, but he is free.
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1: Hey, what's going on? It's John. I am here at 258 Gregoire Drive beside Cal Sire for the IUOE Local 955 Show and Shine. There are tons of cars, trucks, and motorcycles to check out here, from classics all the way to modern. They are revving their engines. It's pretty sick to be down here. Kicked off at 11, going until 3 o'clock, and there's a ton of free stuff here. 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All proceeds go to a great cause. That is Winky Rides, Greb Glides, Cause for Paws, all in support of the Fort McMurray SPCA. There's also raffles down here. There's a ton going on. You got a 50-50. Don MacGyver's here. Don, say hey!
2: Hey, how you guys all getting on? 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Come on down, the operating engineers. Nate Thompson is here too. Great to see you. I'm on the air, man. I'm on the air. Be nice. Be polite now, Nate. You're a house train now. Say hi.
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2: 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Thank you.
1: 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Come on down. You heard it here first. 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
1: Hey, what's going on? It's John. I am down here at 258 Gregoire Drive for the IUOE Local 955 Show and Shine. It kicked off at 11, going until 3 o'clock, and I will be here from 11 till 3 as well. Now, there is a little bit of rain coming on down, but that's not going to stop the festivities. There's still a ton of cool cars to check out. There's 50-50 raffles to enter. There's gift basket raffles to enter as well, and all proceeds go to Award, Winky Rides, Greb Glides, Cause for Pause for the SPCA, and come on down because there's also free burgers, Dilly Bars, courtesy of Dairy Queen. There's coffee, there's Italian sodas, and as always, there is that massive car display. We're talking cars, trucks, bikes, classics to modern, all right here in one place. 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
1: Mission Control, we're locked in and ready to go. 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Everybody get your hands up. 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Oh, oh, yeah, yeah. Oh, well, anyway, that's the first time that's ever happened to me. I swear. 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
1: You know a term I find quite funny, Beckler? Sub penthouse. So right now in my building, I am technically on the sub penthouse floor of the building. And I remember when I moved in, and they're acting as if this is some sort of selling feature.
2: Yeah.
1: And I'm like,
2: You still have upstairs neighbors.
1: I am one below the pet. That doesn't mean anything to me. What's the reasoning of that? I see it on ads all the time. It's like, oh, this is the sub penthouse floor.
2: Ooh.
1: I'm like, oh, so I'm close to being rich, but not.
2: Hey, you know the penthouse?
1: You can smell them.
2: You'll be able to hear their loud footsteps and their plunking.
1: You can smell the rich people through your vents. You're that close to them. It was like, are you hoping the money's going to rub off through osmosis? Like, I'm going to just I'm so close. Please teach me your ways.
2: This is my second Bill Burr reference this week, but he has a really funny joke about it was a $90 million sub penthouse for sale in New York. He's like, who pays $90 million to have upstairs neighbors?
1: Yeah.
2: Keep it down up there.
1: Seriously.
2: I paid $90 million for
1: You're saying
2: place.
1: You're below the, like, that's what sub penthouse means, below the penthouse. It's like, well, all of the floors technically are below the penthouse. Okay. Like,
2: even the parkade is sub penthouse.
1: Yes. Oh,
2: that's how they should market it.
1: They should.
2: Sub penthouse.
1: Every
2: single
1: floor.
2: Sub penthouse. Yeah, I got a nice little unit. It's the
1: Actually, this is the submarine floor. You're literally underground.
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1: Hey, what's going on? It's John. I am here at 258 Gregoire Drive, right beside the Cal Tire for the IUOE Local 955 Show and Shine. Once again, I am joined by the man who knows a lot more than I do about this whole thing, because he pretty much is the man for the Show and Shine. It's Chris. Chris, how's it going? We're about 2 hours in.
2: 2 hours in, and it's a great turnout. The burgers are flying off the table. The Dilly Bears are in. You know, kids are walking around having a great time. Bouncy castles, there's candies, there's coffee, there's burgers from Dairy Queen, there's some great draw prizes, and it's all in support of a great cause. The SPCA, we all know about what's happened there last couple weeks with the 98 dogs that they took in. They need our help more now than ever, so we're just happy to be helping feed the community and come up and see some amazing cars. There's a lot of beautiful cars rocking around here. Lots of pets walking around, and a lot of treats and fun for the whole family.
1: Yeah, it's a great time. Don't let the sky distract you from the fact that it is a party here at 258 Gregoire Drive for the IUOE Local 955 Show and Shine, going until 3 o'clock, and best part, free admission.
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1: I was talking to a friend on the weekend, Beckler, about different shows in Vegas and that kind of thing. And one of the ones that came up was Blue Man Group. And we're both like, no, I'm good. And I got thinking about this. I've never been to Blue Man Group. But the fact that it's been around this long must mean that it's a really good show. But there's something about the appeal of seeing men that have blued themselves just drumming that I'm like, I'm not entirely certain I want to spend money on this. You know what I mean?
2: How long has Blue Man Group been
1: running? Forever. Think about it.
2: The 80s? 90s?
1: Probably. Like, since I was a kid, I remember Blue Man Group. And yes, they continually are performing. So then I have another question. Everyone surely has seen Blue Man Group who wants to see it by now. No? Mm-hmm. If it's been around for 30 or 40 years, you'd think that, like, do they update the different drumming? Do they have different set lists?
2: Similar concept, though, right?
1: Is there a Blue Man Group cult following that I'm not aware of? You know what I mean? Hmm. Like, are there people who go to every Blue Man Group show? Like, their favorite band is Blue Man Group.
2: They put on the bald cap and blue themselves as well.
1: Right? Is that what everybody does when they go to see? It's just
2: like Deadheads, but it's Blue Man Group.
1: Have you seen? So you haven't seen Blue Man Group?
2: I haven't. Have you?
1: No.
2: No. We're the last two, I think.
1: Well, this and my friend, we couldn't figure it out. We're like, why is that a thing?
2: It strikes me a bit like, do you remember Stomp?
1: Oh, yeah.
2: And I remember they showed us videos of Stomp at school, and I'd never thought Stomp was cool.
1: Mm-hmm.
2: You know, like, they'd come out with, like, brooms and and someone else would be banging on a garbage can. And
1: yeah, it was a bit Mary Poppins-esque dance. I'm not sure what's going on there either. You're right. But Stomp hasn't been around the same as Blue Man Group. There's got to be something going on in those I guess maybe I should go see just to see. Maybe that's what everybody does. We're all like, I don't understand this. I need to go see for myself what is going on with Blue Man Group.
2: Fast forward after your Vegas trip and you're sitting there blue with a bald wig.
1: Beckler, I'm a huge Blue Man Group fan.
2: How is Blue Man Group?
1: I'm going to follow them now. I'm touring with them.
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1: Hey, what's going on? It's John. I'm here at 258 Gregoire Drive for the IUOE Local 955 Show and Shine. We are just halfway through as it stops being fun down here at 3 o'clock. I am joined by Noah once again to tell you a little bit more about the side of the cars that I have no idea what I'm talking about.
2: John's talking about photos. John does radio, but he doesn't do photos. You know who does do photos? Me! It's Noah with NG Flix Media down here. We've got an awesome deal on the go right now. 50% off car media, and on top of that, 50% of everything I take in today is going straight to the SPCA of Fort McMurray. It's for an awesome cause. Make sure to come on down. 258 Gregoire Drive. Me and John are down here having a blast, and you could too. John, got anything else to add?
1: Nope, you took the words right out of my mouth, Photo Man. Once again, the IUOE Local 955 Show and Shine is happening right here until 3 o'clock at 258 Gregoire Drive.
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1: Hey, what's going on? It's John. We are here at 258 Gregoire Drive for the IUOE Local 955 Show and Shine. It's super fun down here. There are bouncy castles. There's a ton of cars for you to check out. We're talking cars, trucks, bikes, classics to modern. There's a whole lot for you to do here. There's also a ton of free things. Yeah, I know you hear that. You hear free and you're like, well, I'm on my way. Once again, that address, 258 Gregoire Drive, but there are free burgers and dilly bars courtesy of DQ. There are free coffees and Italian sodas. There's also free admission. Yeah, that's right. Fun for the entire family. Come on down. There's also raffles for candy baskets courtesy of Hilltop One Stop Shop, and there's bean baskets, coffee presses, bean grinders all thrown into one as well. Of course, there's a 50-50, and don't forget, everything is free, or it's free through a donation, and all of the money goes towards the SPCA and Winky Rides, Greb Glides, Cause for Paws. Come on down. It's Saturday. What else would you rather be doing? It kicked off at 11. It is going until 3 o'clock. Ton of fun down here. 258 Gregoire Drive.
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1: Did you know that there are different types of feet, Beckler?
2: Well, I like different
1: shapes
2: of feet and stuff, but like, are they categorized?
1: Yeah. So there's the Egyptian, the Greek, the Roman, the peasant, the Germanic.
2: You peasant foot.
1: I was like, oh, that's not nice at all. But I was just curious because you've got feet. What kind?
2: Two of them, in
1: what
2: fact.
1: What kind you got?
2: Which
1: one? I showed you, I just sent you this little thing and it shows all the different types of feet so you can look at your shape. Do you want to bust your foot out there so we can take a little look-see and tell me which one you got?
2: These all look the same to me.
1: No, I'll tell you which one. Nope. There's the one with the big torpedo toe. There's actually several that have the second show longer. Some of them go lovely on descending order. Other ones are flat across the board. I want to see what kind of shoe.
2: My shoe and sock.
1: Yeah, get that shoe out.
2: Let's see.
1: Oh my God, Jesus, my God. Now you have your shoe on the desk. This is weird. Oh, there's your foot. There's your big dog. Okay, hold on. I'm coming over there.
2: Look at decent feet for a fella.
1: Oh, wow. You kind of look like you have some Egyptian feet over there. You don't have peasant feet, but Egyptian feet, so...
2: Egyptian feet.
1: They're the ones that kind of go nicely on descending order. So there you go. You don't have the old torpedo toe, as I like to call it.
2: Each toe is where it should be.
1: That means that you can fit in most shoes as well, so that's very good to know.
2: Never had trouble finding shoes, other than the fact that they're size 12 or 13, so...
1: No. So the peasant feet are the ones that go straight across. So anybody who has ones that are kind of all the same length, which is... I was like...
2: And they're filthy.
1: And this is
2: Oh, they're dirty.
1: I was like, is that so you can get closer to the sink? You know what I mean? Like, they're all...
2: So you get closer to the sink?
1: I'm just wondering if that's the case. So if you've got that, those ones are pretty good for most shoes as well. So there you go. The pheasants can stick any on there.
2: I got to show this to my wife, McKenna, and see what type of sheet feet she has.
1: Okay, what? See mine here?
2: Huge as shit.
1: Here's my foot. Okay.
2: Yeah.
1: I got pretty good. Is broken an option? Because I'm pretty sure a few of these toes have been broken a few different
2: just
1: times.
2: Just never had them.
1: But it looks like I have Mongolian because I have kind of a descending order foot, but I have a big boxy big toe, which means that I've got Mongolian feet.
2: Whole Mongol feet. They're all box toe.
1: I don't have peasant ones over there. The other one that I find really funny is the stretched, where your big toe kind of is trying to get away from your other ones. It looks like it's running away. And they say that's great for sandals when you take
2: great for sandals.
1: Great for a thong in the middle.
2: Yeah.
1: Because you got the natural
2: Some thongs are very uncomfortable when it's wedged
1: true.
2: In there, right?
1: If you have stretched
2: floss in your toes.
1: That's just it. I know some people who can't handle it at all because they're too tight together. They got those peasant feet.
2: So we've got feet that are good for getting you close to the sink, feet that are good for sandals, feet that are good for the desert sands of Egypt, like myself. Wow.
1: Yeah, that's it. All kinds of different types of feet.
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0: Beckler and Shauna on Cruise.
1: I was listening to a podcast and they were talking about presidential tapes. So you may or may not know that some presidents will record all of their conversations and phone calls from the Oval Office. And they've done this off and on since Franklin Roosevelt. I don't think Trump does it. He doesn't record anything in there as far as we know. Mm. But they do it so they can remember their negotiations, right? So that they can't be misquoted.
2: I was going to say, or somebody comes back and says, well, you said this.
1: And it's like, no, I didn't.
2: No.
1: Got a recording, right? Yeah. Even they said even for their memoirs sometimes, like for personal use.
2: Makes sense.
1: Nixon, most famously, his tapes led to the resignation due to the Watergate scandal.
2: Right.
1: And if you're a younger listener, you may not be aware that Watergate is the reason that every scandal we put the gate suffix on now, right?
2: Yeah.
1: But this dude mentioned the presidential recordings of Lyndon B. Johnson. He did not mention the greatest presidential recording of all time. This was Lyndon B. Johnson making a phone call to order some new pants.
3: Hello? Hello? Mr. Hager?
4: Yes, this is Joe Hager.
3: Joe, is your father the one that makes clothes?
4: Yes, sir. We're all together.
3: You all made me some real lightweight slacks that he just made up on his own, sent to me 3 or 4 months ago. It's a kind of a light brown and a light green, rather soft green and soft brown.
4: Yes, sir.
3: Now I need about 6 pairs for summer wear.
4: Yes, sir.
3: I need about 6 pairs to wear around in the evening when I come in from work. And I can send you a pair. I want them 1/2 inch larger in the waist than they were before, except I want 2 or 3 inches of stuff left back in there so I can take them up. I vary 10 or 15 pounds a month.
4: All right, sir.
3: So leave me at least 2.5, 3 inches in the back where I can let them out or take them up, and make these 1/2 inch bigger in the waist. Make the pockets at least 1 inch longer. My money and my knife and everything fall out. Wait just a minute.
1: So it's about to get real funny here. How nice to be able to order like your pants custom like that.
2: I know.
1: Though, hey,
2: you. Well, I mean, you can get custom made pants. It's expensive.
1: Yeah,
2: but you could get a tailored made.
1: Would be nice. I like everything about these, but the zipper. Can you fix that?
2: Longer zipper.
1: What else is specific about your pants, Mr. President?
3: Hello. Hello. Now, another thing with crotch down where your nuts hang is always a little too tight. So when you make them up, give me an inch that I can let out there because they cut me. They're just like riding a wire fence. These are the best that I've had anywhere in the United States.
2: I got big
3: when
2: nuts.
3: I gain a little weight, they cut me under there. So believe me, you never do have much margin there. Let's see if you can't leave me about an inch from where the zipper ends.
1: Burping through it.
3: Ends around under my back to my bunghole.
4: All right,
3: then. So I can let it out there if I need to. Now, be sure you got the best zippers in them. These are good that I have.
2: Holy hell.
3: And if you get those coming, I would sure be grateful.
4: Where would you like to be, please?
3: White House.
1: White House.
3: I just sure will appreciate this. I need it more than anything. And now, do you give this boy the address, because I'm running for a funeral, and give him address just out of...
1: He said bunghole. He said nuts.
2: We need more bunghole from our presidents, please, okay?
1: It's like riding a wire fence.
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1: Hey, what's going on? It's John. I am still here kicking it at 258 Gregoire Drive for the IUOE Local 955 Show and Shine. I am here once again. You know his name. It is Noah. Noah is out here taking photos of the beautiful, beautiful cars we got coming on down. Noah, tell us a little bit about your day here.
2: My day has been absolutely awesome. We've had all kinds of people coming up and let me take some photos of the rigs. We even had some guy ask me to take photos with his dog in the driver's seat of a 2008 Corvette, which I thought was absolutely awesome. We're down here until 3 o'clock, and the fun does not stop until that very moment. I'm here. John's here. We're having a blast down here at 258 Gregoire Drive. This is Noah with NG Flix Media. John, you got anything else to add, my friend?
1: Absolutely. Everything down here is F-R-E-E free, but if you would like to give a donation, all of that goes directly to the SPCA and Winky Rides, Greb Glides, Cause for Paws. It's a great day. Come on down. Once again, that address, 258 Gregoire Drive.
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1: Just a real quick white girl saying for you here.
2: Please.
1: We haven't had a good white girl saying in a while.
2: A long time since we had a white girl saying.
1: Or maybe this isn't a typical white girl saying. You can be the judge if you think this is a good saying
2: okay,
1: or not.
2: Okay, sounds good.
1: But this comes from an Instagram friend of mine who shares a lot of the white girl content I've brought you. And it was originally, I think it's a Mel Robbins quote.
2: Okay.
1: White girls love Mel Robbins.
2: White girls.
1: My wife, white girl, loves
2: white.
1: Mel Robbins. So this is regarding September, and it says, the more open tabs you have on your laptop, the faster the battery dies. And then in brackets, this is not about your laptop.
2: Wow.
1: It's about you.
2: That's deep.
1: Do you have too many open tabs in your life right now?
2: Is that talking about like unfinished business then? You have too much unfinished business?
1: Too much going on,
2: too
1: maybe?
2: Too much going on, because like
1: you can interpret it however you like.
2: Open
1: there.
2: The tabs aren't complete, right? Like you shut the tab when you're done with mm-hmm. it, and you're not. You're got all these options.
1: Yeah.
2: It's open at home.
1: Too much multitasking. You're being pulled in too many directions at once instead of focusing on.
2: Okay. Maybe you're just looking at a whole bunch of trips and you're trying to narrow them down. That's all good plus positive, so I don't know. That's fine.
1: Okay.
2: Hmm.
1: I mean, a lot of people, they don't really have a choice on the tabs that are open.
2: I have
1: in their
2: a lot
1: lives,
2: of tabs
1: right?
2: on my laptop open right
1: this
2: now.
1: This is not about your laptop. Mel Robbins said so.
2: Right.
1: This is about your life.
2: That's pretty white girl.
1: You have
2: girl.
1: Too many open tabs in your life, Sean.
2: Also, what about computer? Why is it laptop? Nobody has computers anymore. It's only laptops.
1: I just think, like, especially in the said it's about September, but the fact that, you know, people have work and school
2: yep.
1: and activities
2: it's
1: and
2: true.
1: Children and
2: so
1: like all this stuff.
2: Less things?
1: So, but how do you do
2: so
1: that?
2: Get rid of your children, then, is what Mel Robbins is saying.
1: Mel Robbins wants you to throw your children out. 100.5.

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1: Hey, what's going on? It's John. Right now, I'm down here at 258 Gregoire Drive for the IUOE Local 955 Show and Shine. 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So anything helps. 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
1: Hey, what's going on? It's John. I am here at 258 Gregoire Drive for the IUOE Local 955 Show and Shine. And that is it. It is coming to an end. We just want to thank everybody for coming out, making this event possible and awesome. Remember, everything raised today is going toward Winky Rides Greb Glides, the cause for pause for the Fort McMurray SPCA. Again, thank you to everybody who came on down. 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Wait for next year's because it's going to be even better. Once again, a huge shout out to Chris, especially, who made this event slamming. Thank you so much. That is it. That is all. 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
1: I don't know how I got thinking about this, but all the names that are also cities, like in the States, you know, Brooklyn or Austin or Florence in Italy or Aspen.
2: Mm-hmm.
1: Then I was thinking about Canada. We have a few, like the obvious Victoria or Jasper, but what other Canadian cities might make a nice name?
2: Hmm.
1: I was thinking about this. If you wanted to maybe think a little outside the box or...
2: This is our daughter, Medicine Hat.
1: That is a little bit not so much.
2: No, not that one?
1: Not that one. Nope, nope. Flin Flon. Maybe not Leduc. That one.
2: This is our son, Leduc.
1: What about just Prince George? Our son, Prince George.
2: I've got a list of Canadian cities here.
1: Okay.
2: And there's quite a few. Like Hamilton. Hamilton can be a first name, right?
1: Oh, yeah.
2: Hamilton Porter from Sandlot.
1: Yukon. And I kind of like that
2: Yukon
1: one.
2: First name?
1: I don't, but I kind of like that one. I would do that one, I think. Or Vernon.
2: Surrey.
1: Yeah, Surrey's good.
2: Surrey.
1: Yeah.
2: Vaughan.
1: Oh, yeah. Vaughan's there.
2: London.
1: Mm-hmm.
2: Markham.
1: I was thinking about ones that aren't already names, though. Oh, did you just set off Siri?
2: Okay. Not you.
1: Not Surrey, not Siri.
2: The city in BC.
1: That's really funny. Yeah. What about Laval? I kind of like that one.
2: Laval could be a pretty name.
1: It's pretty.
2: There's some good like rich guy names.
1: Oh, yeah.
2: Burlington.
1: Oh, that's a good
2: Burlington,
1: one for
2: Winchester
1: sure.
2: Anything
1: III. With ton at the
2: yeah,
1: end,
2: that's right?
1: Right. Kenora, I thought, is kind of a nice name. Kenora, Ontario.
2: Kingston.
1: Kingston. Oh, that's a good one.
2: Ajax. Cool name.
1: Ajax. Hey.
2: Langley.
1: Let's put A's in front of all the Jaxes and all those ones now and then make that the new
2: Ajaxon.
1: Yeah. Ajaxon. A Maxon. What about Powell after Powell River? I thought Powell's kind
2: of
1: neat.
2: Kind of like a rich guy name.
1: Yeah.
2: Like
1: why are they
2: the name
1: rich
2: of an old writer.
1: Moose.
2: After just Moose. Moose?
1: Just Moose.
2: I don't mind the name Moose.
1: I like the name Moose. I would bring that one in, I think. If I had a kid, Moose it is.
2: Yeah, I think you said some of the prince, this like St. Albert, right? Albert is the name.
1: Yeah. How about just St. Albert as a full name? St. Albert.
2: St. Albert. Aurora. Aurora, Ontario. Aurora is a pretty name.
1: Oh, Aurora is beautiful.
2: Mirabelle, Quebec.
1: Now that's an old person's name we could bring back. Let's bring
2: name,
1: back Mirabelle's.
2: No one's naming their daughter Mirabelle anymore.
1: Chatham. I kind of like
2: Kent.
1: Chatham. Chatham Kent.
2: Our son's Chatham and Kent?
1: Yes.
2: Mm.
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2: I always love words that are named after people, especially when you don't realize it. And this just happened recently with the word sadism. I said sadist earlier today.
3: You did, yes.
2: So sadism was, excuse me, didn't say that right, was coined in the year 1888. Now, if you had to describe it in that term, it was the love of cruelty. That's what they said sadism meant, or sadist. If you're a sadist, you loved cruelty.
3: It's a disturbing word.
2: Mm-hmm, it is. Mm-hmm. And it's actually named after a man named the Marquis de Sade. So his real name is Don Etienne Alphonse François. Okay, very French. He was born in 1740. He was a French writer and a political activist. And he was known for his libertine novels and imprisonment for sex crimes and pornography. But in all of his novels and stuff, he was always talking about things that are not so good to do well in sexy times. Mm. So there was some torture and abuse and that kind of things that happened during sexy times in all of his novels.
3: Were his crimes like actually bad, or just bad by the standards back then?
2: So bad by those standards, because really he was imprisoned a bunch of his adult life, and a lot of it was just because of his novels and the suggestion of what was going on in his writings that they didn't think should be ever written down.
3: Right.
2: And he had a very liberal view of things that you should do in the bedroom, and he was very open about it. And because of all that and his ideas of sexuality and philosophy, he was put in jail. But it was all named after him. And it was down the line that a gentleman that I'll get to in a minute, but he kind of coined that term based on this guy's writings. Masochism, same thing. It was named after an Austrian writer, Leopold von Sacher-Masoch, whose novels, again, featured themes of submission and physical or emotional suffering, especially in the bedroom. But his novel was Venus in Furs. That was the name of that one. And it was a German neurologist and psychiatrist, Richard von Krafft-Ebing, who coined both of these terms when he was talking about Psychopathia Sexualis, was his writings.
3: And you often hear those words used together, right? Mm-hmm.
2: You do. And that's
3: S&M.
2: Yeah, 100%. Yep. And that was all coined from these two people who wrote about sexy times.
3: How do you say, is it masochism?
2: I don't know. I say masochism. Do you say masochism?
3: That would be the Sasky pronunciation.
2: The masochism.
3: I think I say masochism, but I don't often say it.
2: I know. It's not a word that comes out often.
3: Yeah.
2: But yeah, it's funny because the philosophy in the bedroom was one of the works of Mr. Sade as well. And yeah, it was just all some sexy times and things that happened in the bedroom.
3: So. These two fellas didn't know each other, did they?
2: Well, that's a good question.
3: I bet they would have liked each other.
2: I bet you they would have gone along real well.
1: Etymology.

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0: Kessler and Shauna on Cruise.
1: Remember when we talked about the goat of chairs?
2: Riveting, riveting stuff. Yeah, we were talking about the most famous chair in the world.
1: That week we were talking about the goat of different pieces of furniture.
2: Uh-huh.
1: Well, I saw an ad for the Eames chair, which you had mentioned in that goat discussion.
2: Yeah.
1: And from there, this is some Stupid Friday stuff, but what about the goat of walls, Shauna?
2: Okay, so I feel like this one's fairly obvious.
1: Is it?
2: The Great Wall of China.
1: That was the first one that sprang to mind, too. I was going to see if there was anything else that would...
2: Pink Floyd's rival. The Wall.
1: Pink Floyd's The Wall, one of the best albums ever. Great concept album.
2: I mean, I can't say I put it above that, but I mean, it's
1: above
2: up
1: the
2: there.
1: The Great Wall of China?
2: It's up there. For sure.
1: For me personally?
2: Yeah.
1: Pink Floyd's The Wall.
2: Yeah.
1: Above
2: that's what
1: the Great
2: I meant.
1: Wall of China.
2: I didn't want to say that because I feel like that's offensive.
1: For
2: but
1: all
2: I
1: humanity.
2: Kind of pushing me to.
1: Great Wall of China. Any
2: music.
1: Others? Are there any other that even in the discussion? What about the Berlin Wall?
2: That's a big one.
1: Big yeah. one. Not as big as the Great Wall of China.
2: What about the fly on the wall? Common saying, okay?
1: Fair.
2: That's a wall that many people discuss. Many people use that saying, so I'm going to put that in there as an honorable mention.
1: Got a couple of biblical ones, because you know I always do. There's
2: of course
1: the,
2: you do.
1: The Wailing Wall
2: big Bible
1: in Jerusalem.
2: Man over there.
1: Yeah.
2: Huge Bible man.
1: Big Bible guy. The Wailing Wall.
2: Okay. Sure.
1: The Walls of Jericho.
2: Mm. Mm-hmm. Yep, don't know.
1: Couldn't tell you what happened to the
2: references.
1: Wall of Jericho, so probably not that.
2: Good. Haven't even heard of the Wailing Wall.
1: I can sing most of Pink Floyd's The Wall, so.
2: There you go.
1: Is that the one?
2: Jeez, I think we'd have to say those.
1: Pink
2: one.
1: Floyd's The Wall, greatest yeah. wall of all time.
2: With an honorable mention, the Great Wall of China, for sure.
1: Maybe one day. Maybe one day it'll be the Great Wall of China, but right now,
2: nah, Pink Floyd's The Wall.
0: 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Oh, my.

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1: Shauna, I know you played in orchestras growing up.
2: I did.
1: I came across this video of a professional tambourine player, and she's giving some tips for auditioning for tambourine. I didn't know that people took tambourine that seriously.
2: Me neither.
1: Really? Orchestra didn't have any.
2: We didn't have a tambourine. Normally,
1: tambourine
2: it's
1: specialists.
2: Well, normally it's the percussionist who would use the trampoline or the trampoline.
1: Now that I'd pay to see.
2: No, trampoline percussionist is what we need to do with an orchestra with the tambourine. But yeah, no.
1: I always thought the tambourine was just something you gave to the lead singer. So they could wiggle around and have something to do while they weren't singing, right?
2: This is pretty rare. I don't think this is a normal thing.
1: Right.
2: Also, how do you find out that your calling is tambourine? You know what I mean?
1: It's a good question. It's an interesting instrument to dedicate your life to, but listen to how good this woman is on the tambourine. So.
2: Oh, she has those
1: trills, hey? And then she like mutes it on her leg.
2: Wow.
1: And then she does these like crazy crescendo and decrescendo rolls on it.
2: If I was her partner.
1: You don't seem impressed.
2: She was practicing this nonstop. I think eventually I'd be like, hey, honey, can you go into the garage and practice that up a little bit? Yeah, no, that's a very impressive way of being able to use a tambourine, for sure.
1: I just had no idea.
2: No.
1: I thought it was, you're a hot backup singer, here's a tambourine.
2: Yep.
1: Shake that.
2: Shake it on your ass, put it, slap right there.
1: With your hip? I didn't see her do any hip shots in this orchestral
2: audition. No, you need to slap her own ass with that thing, okay? That's what I want to see. And then jump on a trampoline with a tambourine, okay?
1: Now you're. That's how you sell tickets to the orchestra, right?
2: The tramp tam.
1: Yeah.
2: Tam tramp.
1: Take the tambourine so seriously.
2: Tampoline.
1: Like you said, I wonder if it's ever led to any fights in a relationship.
2: Yeah,
1: it's
2: I know.
1: Me or the tambourine.
2: That's
1: an easy choice.
2: Yeah.
1: I'll be in the garage with my tambourine.
2: My tampoline.
0: Cruise.

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1: Hockey season is almost here. Your Fort McMurray Oil Barons get the 2026-27 season started on the road September 18th and 19th in Lloydminster against the Bobcats. Then it's time to come home. The home opener goes Friday, September the 25th at 7 p.m. against the Drayton Valley Thunder. And don't just show up for the puck drop. The pregame tailgate party gets going at 5 p.m. until puck drop. We're talking hot dogs, bouncy castles, and a chance to meet your 2026-27 Oil Barons. Bring the family out, get there early, and get fired up for another season of Oil Barons hockey. The Fort McMurray Ravens are hitting the field Saturday, September 19th at SMS Equipment Place at McDonald Island Park. The U13s kick things off at 12:30, followed by the U16s at 3 p.m. And then on Sunday, September the 20th, it's the Inner Pipeline Fort McMurray Marathon. Registration is sold out, but that doesn't mean you can't come be part of it. Get out along the route, make some noise, and cheer on your favorite runners as they tackle the marathon.
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0: Beckler and Shauna on Cruise.
1: I was getting some blood work and x-rays, like routine stuff done yesterday, Beckler, and I have a couple funny stories that happened that I wanted to pass along if I could. First of all, I was sitting in the waiting room at one point, and you know how the nurses come out and they say the name and then you go back behind. And so we're all sitting there and just doing work and stuff. And then she goes, Jody? And three people stand up.
2: It was a three Jody waiting room?
1: So the one girl turns and she goes, oh, I think she said Jody. And the other girl's like, yeah, I'm Jody. And then this other woman behind was like, well, I'm Jody. And I was like, this is hilarious.
2: It's not like that's a super common name,
1: when
2: right?
1: When is there ever a three Jody? I was like, apparently it was three Jody. It was three Jody day. It was Jody day at the clinic.
2: Like if they said John and three guys stood up, 100%. We'd be like, okay, but Jody?
1: Jody.
2: And all lady Jodys too?
1: All lady Jodys. And so I was just like, well, this is just phenomenal. This is a great day. And then it was hilarious. The one woman was like, so do you want the small, medium, or large Jody? Because
2: large Jody's like, what the hell?

0: go me, other Jody.
1: I was like, I'm not sure that's the way it would have worded it, but it was pretty funny because they were like distinctly different in height. And I was like, that's good. This is fun. This is good stuff. So anyway, that was a good laugh. And the whole waiting room was laughing. Great.
2: Jody waiting good room. Stuff. Wow.
1: Yeah. Yeah. And then I get in there and they're x-raying my feet at one point, and they wanted to do like standing x-rays with your feet. So they're doing all these different angles and stuff. And at one point, the nurse or the technician, I guess, she goes, can you stand on this platform and kind of face your toes out toward me? So I do. My long monkey toes are like hanging off the front of this thing. And the technician was like, she pauses for a second, looks, and she goes, okay, I think that'll work. Then she goes back behind it.
2: A bigger box.
1: So then that one was fine. And then after she goes, can you like change your feet so that they're both like facing in? And she goes, we're going to try and do this. I think we can do this in one x-ray. And then she goes back behind. She goes, oh no, we're going to have to do that one at a time. And I'm like, come on, man. And she just looks and she's like, yeah, no, that's not going to work. Like, can you do 1 foot first? One thank you. It's like, okay, you could just say that I got some big feet on me, all right?
2: I'm gonna make man.
1: Monkey toes. I can scurry up trees with these things, I know.
0: So if my wife McKenna ever needed a foot x-ray, they'd have to get one of those that does buildings. Like x-rays buildings.
1: You know? No, they'd back it up right to the back of the wall. Wait. You gotta keep backing up.
0: You go way over there.
1: Yep. I'll tell her where not to go, because I was like, what is this, a small foot room? The fact that she thought that we could squeeze those 2 feet on this little platform thing to be, I'm like, no, this isn't fair.
0: What was Big Jody gonna do when she got in?
1: There's a bigger room for Big Jody. Big Jody, no, this isn't your
0: big
1: room.
0: Big Jody? Do go we have to a that Big Jody here?
1: One tall day in the end room there.
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Our birth certificate says CHFTFM, Fort McMurray. 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